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Keep listening, keep smiling. This has been heard on www.radiomadhuban.in. I'm in South Africa, but you can tune into this wherever you are in the world and stay tuned into this wonderful fragrance.

You are listening to Sister Dipti from Johannesburg, South Africa, and you are listening to Radio Madhuban. Keep listening, keep smiling. This is being heard on www.radiomadhuban.in. I'm in South Africa, but you can tune into this wherever you are in the world and stay tuned into this wonderful fragrance.

0: Namaskar.
1: Om Shanti.
0: Welcome, Sister Shivani.
1: Thank you so much.
0: I've been thinking since yesterday about mind. The moment I try to see where it is, it vanishes. And as you say that about awareness of thoughts, when I go out to my thoughts and wanted to be aware of it, the thoughts stop. The moment I'm somewhere else, it's become a hide and seek. So I just wanted you to tell us a little about the mind, where it is, what it is, how to control it through meditation and or day-to-day life for the students and for everybody in practical life.
1: There was a story that I read a few days back. A disciple goes to his guru and he says, give me one word so that I can just achieve what you have achieved. So the guru says, awareness.
0: Awareness.
1: So the disciple writes that word quickly on a piece of paper and he runs that I'm going to do this now. And then he goes halfway and he says, what am I supposed to do? But so he comes back and he says, what does it mean, awareness? So the guru says, awareness means awareness. He said, acha, okay, theek, and he runs again. And then again, after some time, he comes back and he says, but what does it mean? What am I supposed to do? So the guru says, awareness means awareness.
0: Then?
1: Which means, don't think. What am I supposed to do? How am I supposed to do it? Don't use too much logic. What is awareness? Awareness just means be aware. Just watch. We're aware of everything that's happening in the world. We're aware of what's happening under the ocean. We're aware of what's happening on the moon. We're aware of what's happening on other planets. We're aware of what's happening in the neighbor's house. We're aware of what's happening everywhere.
0: Because it's considered very important, Shivani Didi.
1: Absolutely.
0: That people say, he knows everything. He knows about sports, what's happening in US, what's happening in Russia, what's happening in school. And he knows much more than the neighbor's house. He knows everything.
1: So what does it mean? Just to know, na? Huh? Just awareness means just to know what's happening. That's all. Now awareness means just to know. What's happening?
0: Within me?
1: Nothing within. No, that's again very complicated.
0: No.
1: Again, you know, when
0: we
1: say, look within, it's very complicated. People say, what do you mean? Look within, where, what? What are we supposed to do? Look within means just look at the thoughts that I create. Taking a walk early in the morning, instead of just being looking out, who's walking, who's wearing what, who's listening to music, who's talking about what's happened in the newspaper. Just look, what am I thinking?
0: Talk to myself.
1: Yeah. Just stop any minute. You can practice this the whole day. Just stop impromptu. Suddenly
0: People
1: stop.
0: Say, this guy's gone mad talking to himself.
1: You won't come to know when I'm talking to myself. You don't use this to talk to yourself. You just stop. What am I thinking?
0: Yeah, but the moment I stop, what am I thinking? The thinking stops. And again, some thought takes me away for hours together. Again, I come back, what am I thinking?
1: Why I need to do this now? Because I haven't done it since a very long time.
0: Okay.
1: Once I do it regularly, I won't need to stop and say, what am I thinking? I will always be aware of what I'm thinking.
0: Mm.
1: You know, let's say today's not been a very nice day at work. So I come back, I'm sitting with the paper, the TV's on, but my mind is working. It's just not engaged in any of the media. It's working. This shouldn't have happened. This is not the way the things should have gone today. This is not the way they should have spoken to me. I've been working so hard. I just don't get recognized for all that's happened. Who's thinking all this?
0: Me.
1: I'm thinking. That's all. This is awareness that this is what I am thinking. Second awareness, is this the right kind of thinking for me?
0: Hmm.
1: And third awareness, can I change it? That's all.
0: Okay, one, if I'm thinking, and what will happen if I'm not thinking? I have to think something, no?
1: Yeah, there will never ever be a stage when we're not thinking.
0: Either some kind of song goes around, some kind of jingle goes on, or some kind of somebody said something, it goes on and on. But this guy is all the time on.
1: Yeah.
0: So you mean to say one has to switch it over to something else to feed something else or give it a different toy?
1: It's like water. It's flowing constantly. You can't stop it, but you can always channelize it. Okay, don't have to flow this side. I have to flow this side. So you just change the direction of the water. Give it a new direction to flow in another way. So you don't stop thinking. A lot of people feel meditation means stop thinking. So they will concentrate on a point of light and say, no thoughts, no thoughts, no thoughts. I don't have to think is also a thought.
0: Oh, and so much of pressure.
1: So much of pressure.
0: Okay, stop thinking. Again it has come.
1: And it can never happen. The mind can never stop thinking. We're trying to do something which is not natural. And that's why then they will say, I'm feeling very heavy here. There's too much of pressure here. Because I've tried to suppress something. It's not natural. And I just create one thought. I'm not to think. I have to meditate. I'm not to think. That's a thought. And of what use is this thought? I'm not to think.
0: So much of pressure. Are you going to relax or are you going to get up tired?
1: Exactly.
0: And disappointed.
1: Yeah. Because I haven't been able to achieve it.
0: Yeah.
1: Because I was trying to do something.
0: And they'll come and say, oh, teacher, my head is aching because I try to stop thinking and it still goes on thinking. He'll say, take it easy, you'll learn one day. And the poor child will end up into depression.
1: And most of the people today then say, oh, we've tried meditation, we can't do it.
0: It's difficult.
1: Yeah, because there's so much going on in the mind. And then it's like a car which is in the fifth gear. And you suddenly want to bring it down to neutral. And you just try and do it in like one group. It's not going to happen, it gets a jerk.
0: Shall we go a little back, sister? I want to ask you, okay. You said, be aware. Okay, awareness. I start awareness. And then what happens? I just honestly want to know what happens practically.
1: Practically, first is knowledge.
0: Yeah, now I'm aware that I'm speaking to you. I'm sitting in this chair. And my thought, this is my question because now I'm loud. But if I was not speaking to you, I would just think, okay, I'll ask Sister Shivani this question. So now I'm aware of my thought. Then what?
1: Now, one, to be aware that I am creating this thought.
0: Okay, I am creating this thought.
1: A very big illusion is the thought is coming to me because of the stimulus. You know, a lot of people use this body language. That thought just came to me.
0: Oh.
1: That thought just came to me. So, which means?
0: He reminded me of that, or he made me think, he made me do. Oh.
1: It is that situation just came to me.
0: The language is wrong.
1: Yeah, the vocabulary is all wrong because the belief systems are all confused inside.
0: How very nice. So you mean to say,
1: I was just hit by those feelings. I was just hit by those thoughts. We're trying to say as if something comes from
0: outside. And even if I'm crossing the road singing and somebody, the car hit me. I don't say that I was crossing like a madman.
1: Yeah.
0: Oh, so now, okay.
1: Thoughts don't come to me. Huh. Thoughts don't hit me. Feelings don't come from outside. However tough the situation may be, I am the creator of the thought.
0: Feelings.
1: Yeah, that will automatically follow. But I am the creator. This is first awareness. The minute I understand I am the creator, the blame game is over.
0: So I am aware of my thoughts. The next step is then I understand that I am the creator of these thoughts. And I'll analyze, why waste thought? This is such a bad thought. It's going to hurt me. It disturbs me. Let me improve on this. So this is how we go. Am I right?
1: Absolutely. Absolutely. But you'll be able to change it only once you've taken the responsibility that I am the creator. My boss shouted at me this morning.
0: More than responsibility, sister, people do not know about it. They should understand. Responsibility will be a little harder work. Well, people say, I'm ready to take responsibility, but I never knew that, no?
1: See, again, because the focus in life was so much outside. So much it's attention. Attention is always outside. And because of whatever is happening outside, things were happening inside.
0: So you know what? I'm going to interrupt. You remind me of one day you told me when you teach a child and when the child falls and you hit the table and say, this table is such a bad thing. Come on, we'll beat the table. So the child doesn't even understand that it's my mistake. I'm sorry I had to interrupt because
1: yeah,
0: I would have forgotten
1: true.
0: This.
1: It's true. It's
0: so
1: a belief system.
0: So it comes from childhood that mommy says, okay, this fellow hit you.
1: So you're not
0: bad.
1: Your fault.
0: No, Baba, you're such a nice guy. This table, you know, it's in the wrong place.
1: Yeah.
0: So he'll say, yeah.
1: Yes.
0: Other outside is doing this. Outside is doing it.
1: Yes.
0: Sorry, please carry on.
1: This is true. Absolutely. Now I just need to understand, the table was where the table was supposed to be. It was I who didn't see the table while walking.
0: And it's I who's thinking.
1: Yes. So and I have to understand. You know, it's like my boss shouted at me this morning. I worked very hard. I was sincere. I finished everything on time. But he shouted at me. This is how he is. He just doesn't respect sincerity. He doesn't know how to appreciate and motivate his people. These thoughts are coming to me. That's what I feel. And who's responsible is my boss. And I'm justified in thinking like this. That's all. And then I say my boss needs to change. Mm. And there's gone the work of self-awareness and the inner responsibility.
0: So if I am aware first, then I'll know that I am creating this thought towards my boss, and I'm also sending such bad energy to him.
1: And to myself.
0: And to while sending energy to him, I'm creating so much of bad energy within me to give it to him.
1: Yes.
0: So it's all bad energy, give and take, and I'm surrounded with that.
1: And the energy that I'm creating right now, which I am getting and I'm sending to him, first, even my family around me, whom I'm sitting at home with in the evening now, is getting that energy. Because mm-hmm. I'm creating it. You know, it's like a perfume. Every thought I create is vibration.
0: Okay,
1: it's
0: I'm putting perfume on myself, but
1: yeah,
0: the
1: but
0: other people can also.
1: Everyone's going to smell it. So, like it or not, I have to smell the perfume that you use. And that's why if we are under stress, our children are automatically experiencing the same emotions today.
0: Oh yeah, you know what? You remind me of my dog. When I'm stressed and angry and I just open the door and come angry home, the dog, instead of greeting me, just goes in a corner and sits like this.
1: So there's the answer.
0: Even it affects my dog.
1: It does. You have to check pets at home.
0: Such things in life, and you make me realize, Sister Shivani, thank you so much. Wonderful.
1: Now we'll just change the way we think. In a whole day, we're creating about 40 to 50,000 thoughts in a day. That's our creation.
0: 40 to 50,000 thoughts a day. Poor chap must be getting tired by the evening.
1: 25 to 30 thoughts per minute without awareness. And every time saying, this is coming to me. So you can imagine what quality of life will become. It's like you're the chairman of a company. 40 to 50,000 products in a day coming out of the factory. And we're not aware of the product quality.
0: Chaos?
1: Chaos. Broadly, we could classify them into 4 to 5 different types of thoughts. Pure, powerful, positive thoughts, one category. Very
0: pure,
1: positive.
0: Pure, powerful, positive thoughts, one category.
1: Absolutely clean and selfless they will be. Positive means clean, selfless. Very rare today.
0: Selfless means probably we've forgotten the meaning also. Okay.
1: Yeah. No expectation attached, because wherever there'll be an expectation, it will be followed by hurt. So then it's not positive anymore. Negative thoughts, resentment, hatred, criticism,
0: that's very easy.
1: Anger. That's easy. Yeah. And it comes in large numbers. Necessary thoughts. I have to do this. I have to go here. I have to meet so-and-so.
0: But those are not bad, aren't they?
1: Yeah, they're necessary.
0: These are necessary.
1: Neutral.
0: Okay.
1: They're neither positive, they're neither negative, they're neutral.
0: Agenda.
1: Yeah. But let's be careful that the neutral doesn't get followed by negative. Let's say, I have to go to the airport, so necessary thought. I hope there's no traffic jam on the way. I hope I reach in time. I have to reach 1 hour before to...
0: Oh, I've got to go to the airport to pick this fellow. I told him so many times that I'll send my driver, but so painful to go. That kind of...
1: So neutral thought followed by negative thoughts. So the neutral thought will be one, but it's followed sometimes with this series of negative thoughts. And fourth type of thoughts, waste thoughts. Things which are not in my control. What is not in my control? Thinking about that which is not in my control is
0: waste
1: of energy.
0: Why and if? You mean to say why and if?
1: Why and if? And what else?

0: why do the people do this? Why does this happen? If I had done this, if...
1: Which
0: why
1: means...
0: Why is the other person doing so-and-so things?
1: Yes. So which means...
0: Why is it raining?
1: Yeah, why is it raining? Which means thinking either about the moment which has passed or thinking about the moment which is still to come. Both not in my control. Past, future, both not in my control.
0: Past, future, or other person's thoughts also is a waste.
1: And yet most of the time, yeah, even when we're thinking about other people...
0: Why does he do this?
1: They should have done this. Why did they do this? I want them to do this. So it's either past or future. Even with the people, you put them either in the past or in the future. You don't accept them in the present moment as they are. If you just practice this for one day, if you're just aware for one day about this, you'll be shocked. In any moment, just check what you're thinking.
0: Can you be aware of your thoughts for one full day?
1: Actually, be aware of your thoughts every day.
0: 5 minutes, it doesn't work.
1: Just begin with 5 minutes, it works. Today, 5 minutes, tomorrow, 15 minutes. And day after, every time.
0: Okay, you're saying if I am aware of my thoughts at least for a day, then what?
1: You'll check.
0: If I do this exercise today, or if we all do, our viewers,
1: okay, just check today one thing. Just stop at any moment, what am I thinking? And just see, it'll be either of something that has happened, or it'll be something that is still to happen.
0: Either?
1: We will be thinking mostly either about something that's already happened.
0: Happened, yeah.
1: It could be like 1 minute back, but it's already happened. Or we're going to think about something which still has to happen. So we're either living in the past or we're living in the future. Both waste, because both are not in my control.
0: I know it so well. I still remember. I was remembering a scene which I'd done in one of my films. And I was driving alone and was thinking, why did I do this? I wish I had done that. No, this was right. No, I had. And the scene goes on and on. Do you know what happened? I crossed my home, crossed the beach, and I was near, my home was this, and away, and suddenly I realized, where am I going? I said, I lost my house, my home. I had to take a whole U-turn, come back.
1: We can cross our whole life, actually. If we're like this, thinking either about the past or the future, we can cross our entire lifetime. Every time, just be aware. First is knowledge. Knowledge is very important, that I am the creator of the thought. Aware that there are these different types of thoughts. Negative, damaging. Neutral, okay. Waste, damaging, because it's no use at all. I'm wasting energy.
0: How can waste will damage?
1: It's waste of energy. No?
0: Again,
1: waste also gets followed by negative, because the minute I go into the past, either, it should have been like this, or it should not have been like this. I wish those days were better, or they shouldn't have said this. So the past, the waste, gets followed by negative. If I go into the future, when this happens, then I will be happy, which means now I'm not happy. So it's not a nice thought.
0: Now I understand why people say, I didn't do anything today. Why am I so tired?
1: Yeah,
0: I was sitting all the day at home. If he'd gone to play a game of golf, he wouldn't have been so tired.
1: Yes. Because the mind wouldn't have been creating so many negative and waste thoughts when the mind was concentrating on something else.
0: So much of energy, it depletes. You feel so tired by the 40 evening.
1: 40 to 50,000 thoughts in a day. If they're not of the right quality, what will happen to this organization inside? On an average, a psychiatrist today will tell us that 80% of the time the mind is in the past and 15% of the time it's in the future. 95% gone.
0: But out of 80%, I don't know how much must be positive in the past also.
1: No, there's nothing positive in the past, because if it was a pleasant past and I'm thinking about it, then I'm thinking those days were better. Which means now, no. So there's nothing positive. You know, people say, it's good to have nice memories. Yes, it's a memory, but it's past, it's over. Important is now what?
0: How much people speak about their past when you meet them?
1: You know, those days.
0: I used to be so beautiful. There used to be men around me, cars following me, boys looking at me, that. And of course, even with the men, you should have seen the salutes I used to get in the army when I was general. I was this, I was that, that.
1: So what are they feeling inside right now? That those were the days which were, I got all that from everybody, but today they are short of attention. They're trying to seek attention from people around them by saying this.
0: It's so sad. No, I've heard people saying, if he had said this thing to me 10 years back, I would have killed him. Today I'm old, I'm weak, I'm this. If he had seen me my days when I was a general, I mean, he would have done this. Then the women also, when I was, I was then, you know, talking to the family, to the children, all the time, you're right.
1: These are only words. You know, we say very few words compared to how much we think. 25 to 30 thoughts per minute, not 25 to 30 sentences in a minute. We wouldn't probably be using 4 to 5 sentences in a minute, but 25 to 30 thoughts in a minute.
0: I met somebody day before yesterday. Chance, man, now he's on dialysis. This all the time thinking, when I was a general, when I was this, when I was that. Oh, people used to salute. You know, he lost his place and he's lost his balance.
1: Any doctor would be able to explain this to us well. Every thought has an effect on the entire system, every cell of the body. So let's be careful. And of course, it has an effect on a lot of other things in life, which we will see in the next episode. Thoughts are the most powerful source of energy that we have. Let's be careful how we use them. It's like, you know, nuclear energy. You can use it for healing, and you can use it to destroy the world. The energy is the same. You have your MRIs, CT scans, everything with nuclear energy, and you have all the nuclear missiles ready. Same energy.
0: Even electricity, I mean, these days.
1: Everything. Every form of energy can be used for constructive purpose also and destructive purpose also. Same with thought energy. It can give and create love, peace, purity, and it can create and give to everyone around hatred, resentment, worry, anxiety. It's the same thought energy. But the wonderful part is these are my thoughts. So I have a choice.
0: I'm still thinking about what you said just now, that every thought has an effect on my body. And if I'm going to think of thousands and thousands of thoughts in a day and millions of thoughts in a month or my lifetime, what will happen to my whole
1: body? See, most of the illnesses today, the doctors will tell us it's a psychosomatic illness.
0: I mean, which is not.
1: It is.
0: Almost. I mean,
1: which one is not?
0: Which one is not?
1: So psychosomatic illness.
0: Yeah.
1: It's the effect of the psyche on the somata. That's all. The effect of the mind on the body.
0: I don't know if it is true or not. Even I was reading the other day in some magazine, even dandruff is because of, I believe, thinking. I don't even believe it. But I mean...
1: So heal the mind, the body will follow. Of course, take care of the body, but not too much use if we take care only of the body and don't heal the mind.
0: Thank you.
1: And that's why people will say, I'm a strict vegetarian, I don't smoke, I don't drink, I exercise every day, and yet I had a heart attack in my 30s or 40s. That's because I took care only of the body. Mind was under stress.
0: Thank you so much. Thank you so much, Sister Shivani. So I think you should... help us and our viewers with a nice long meditation to teach us how to be aware of your thoughts, please.
1: Let's just sit back, relax, and really look at our mind now.
0: Okay.
1: And no one will come to know that you're looking. It's something that just goes on inside.
0: Can I look somewhere here?
1: There's nowhere to look, actually. Don't have to look anywhere. Don't have to look anywhere. It's just something that I'm... Because I'm going to do it the whole day. I'm going to do it while I'm walking, while I'm talking, while I'm driving, while I'm working.
0: So be aware of my thoughts.
1: It's just be aware of my thoughts.
0: Yeah.
1: My thoughts, my creation. Something that I thought was happening automatically. But I now realize the seed is me. I am the creator of every thought, and every thought has an influence on my body and on everyone around me.

0: just look at my thoughts and gradually channelize the thoughts to a different direction. Because I am the master, the creator. The focus moves from outside to inside. Because I understand now that the energy flows from inside me to everyone outside. So I'm doing everything outside with attention. What am I creating inside? Because what I create inside naturally flows outside. I'm honest with myself, honest in my thoughts, words, and actions. Absolute harmony. This is trust. I trust myself. I love myself. Because I am a pure being. Om Shanti.
1: Om Shanti.
0: Om Shanti.
1: Om Shanti, viewers. See you tomorrow again in the next episode.
0: Self-awareness means just to watch my thoughts, to be able to see what I am thinking and to be aware that I am the creator of these thoughts. Second step is to check whether this thinking is the right kind of thinking for me. Third step, can I change this thought? We create about 25 to 30 thoughts per minute. That is 40 to 50,000 thoughts in a day. One type of thoughts is pure, powerful, positive, and selfless thoughts. There will be no attachments or expectations. Second type of thoughts is negative, thoughts of ego, anger, greed, hatred, resentment, fear, rejection, criticism. Necessary thoughts are thoughts related to action, neutral thoughts. Fourth type of thoughts are waste thoughts, which are thoughts about the past or the future, both not in our control.

0: Om Shanti. Welcome to Masters of Change. Today we have a very special guest with us, Sister Lotta from Sweden. Sister Lotta has been a meditation practitioner for the last 40 years. Alongside her work in spirituality, she's been responsible for the functioning of the Spirit of Humanity Forum. She's also worked in a business school and has a rich experience of using meditation in daily life. Let's hear from Sister Lotta. Thank you so much for being here. We welcome you on the show.
1: Thank you for having me.
0: We would love to understand about your journey, how you got into meditation.
1: I was 22 years old when I started connect with the BKs, and I had been looking for meditation for a long time, but I didn't trust myself to be able to meditate because I was a very unfocused person. And so I was studying Zen, I was reading about Zen meditation and things like that. And my image of meditation was something very disciplined and very hard.
0: Okay.
1: And then I came in contact with the BKs. They had a World Meditation Hour in Sweden, and in Stockholm. I found a small little advertisement in the newspaper. And it was at a time when I was nervous about an exhibition we were doing at the school, where I had to perform, and I was stuck. I couldn't think. So I thought I better go to this meditation, which is organized by what I thought was interesting, World Spiritual University. That catched my attention.
0: Okay.
1: And it was also written it will happen in 700 places simultaneously. So I thought something will shift in the world. And I went there last minute, so I would be there just when it would start.
0: Okay.
1: Because I didn't want to be trapped in anything. But when I come, and I expect hundreds and hundreds of people in a big hall, but when I come around the corner to the street where they were having the program, it's 8 people standing on the street, a little bit confused, and they can't get in. So the sister who is having organized this, she didn't have the key.
0: Okay.
1: And so she went and looked for a place for if she could find the key.
0: Okay.
1: At an office around the corner, and she gave me a box of something, and she said, can you give each one this while we're waiting? And I opened this box, and there's some white squares I've never seen, but I gave everyone this, not knowing that I was sharing what we usually do in the BKs. Put the box away, and she came back and says, I don't have the key. And then one of the brothers standing beside me, he said, where do you live? And I said, it's just 2 train stations from here.
0: Yeah.
1: Can we go to your place? And I always used to say yes if people ask me something. So suddenly we went to my place, and we were sitting on the floor in a circle, and I was thinking, time, we are missing time. We have to be exactly same time as the others.
0: Yeah.
1: But the only thing I remembered that I catched was that we now should think about ourselves as eternal souls, and that the soul is like a point of light inside here, and we meditate with eyes open. But I didn't know where to look. So I was just sitting in the room, looking like this for 1 hour. And I didn't have an experience at that time, but time went so quick, and I wasn't restless. When they all left, then I had an experience of, you know, buckets of love. Just, I felt drowned in love. And I thought, this is what the Christians talk about when they talk about God's love. Now I have their experience. And I put on music and I started to dance. And that experience was with me for 2 weeks. I felt detached from all the problems in the world. And I didn't worry about what was happening in the world because I used to believe that the world is falling apart.
0: Yeah.
1: That's what the impression I got in newspapers and things. But I felt so light. And I got idea for doing the exhibition, and I did it with lightness, no feeling of what do I have to perform?
0: Yeah.
1: And my classmates, they asked me, what's happening, what's going on with you? Because they could see my change. And I said, I don't know, but it must be good. And then I got an invitation to take the course.
0: Okay.
1: And that was an invitation for a visit from Sister Suman from Germany was coming to Sweden.
0: Okay.
1: And she was giving the course in like 5 days. And I was just very fascinated about the kind of knowledge that was shared. My head was just thinking every day about that.
0: Yeah.
1: And when I came to the fifth meeting on the bus, I was surprised because I felt I belonged to these people. And what I had tried to avoid being trapped, suddenly I felt I belong.
0: Yeah.
1: And that was the last thing I would have expected. But that was then the beginning of my journey.
0: Wonderful. Mm. So I think saying yes to things is important. Because, you know, at the signal that day, had you not said yes, this entire journey would have probably not been there, or maybe would have been in a very different way.
1: Yeah.
0: So how did your search for meditation started? You said that you were already looking for something like this.
1: I was reading books. So I went to, you know, in Stockholm, we had a spiritual bookstore, and I used to look in open books, look here and there, because I was a very shy person. So I didn't go to any meetings.
0: Okay.
1: I thought I wanted to become a Buddhist.
0: Okay.
1: And so that was my so-called romantic imagination of becoming a Buddhist.
0: Yeah.
1: And I went, there was a Buddhist center, and I went to that center before I came in contact with the BKs.
0: Mm.
1: And I was standing outside the door, and I was looking at the sign of the door. Shall I knock? Shall I not? Shall I ring the doorbell? Shall I not? And it ended, I didn't.
0: Okay.
1: I went home.
0: Okay.
1: So it wasn't the right thing for me, apparently, but maybe in the past some involvement was there.
0: So your search had started quite early. You started reading. Was this there in you as a child? Were you spiritually inclined as a child?
1: I mean, I had a belief in God somehow. My family wasn't religious minded.
0: Okay.
1: More connected to nature.
0: Okay.
1: You know, it's like we spent summer outside in nature, and all of us had very much respect for nature. We had many animals at home, actually, many pets.
0: Okay.
1: So, but I had a belief in God, and I wanted to connect with God, but couldn't explain how. So it was in the book, so I started looking.
0: So Sister Lata, after doing the 5-day course with Sister Suman, how was your experience? How did things change for you from there on?
1: See, I was a smoker.
0: Okay.
1: And I remember that when I started the course even, it just came to my mind, I will stop smoking.
0: Okay.
1: So then my next thought was, so I don't have to make any efforts. And so when I started to come to the center, I was still a smoker and I was working.
0: Okay.
1: But I forgot the cigarettes. You know, it came longer and longer time between taking a cigarette.
0: Okay.
1: And then I can't remember how quickly it went, but it was quite fast.
0: Okay.
1: And I remember, out of habit, taking up my pack, taking up a cigarette and looking, what is this? It felt completely alien.
0: Yeah.
1: And I put it down and threw it out. And that impulse.
0: Mm.
1: Because smoking is usually calming your nerves.
0: Yeah.
1: And so that impulse never came back. So that was a typical change. I was already sort of into being vegetarian.
0: Okay.
1: But after becoming a meditator, it was just absolutely normal. But what I didn't know was that we didn't eat onions.
0: Okay.
1: So I remember asking the sister, I said, I have good experiences in meditation, so I start flying, but then after 1-2 days I come down again.
0: Mm.
1: So I go up and I go down.
0: Yeah.
1: And I wasn't happy with that. I don't want to go up and down.
0: Yeah.
1: And she said, are you eating onions? And I said, yeah, lots. She said, stop eating onions. And she explained.
0: Okay.
1: And I remember that I was so happy about that, that it was a practical solution, because I thought it was a mental problem, maybe unsolvable. It's only onions, so it was very easy. And that made a change.
0: Okay. So as soon as you gave up on the onions, you were able to feel
1: it. I felt much more stable.
0: Okay.
1: Like that.
0: So how something so physical can impact your visualizations completely.
1: Yeah.
0: Wonderful. Mm. So Sister Lata, you tell us that, you know, you were into reading and you were interested in meditation.
1: Yeah.
0: You were also very close to nature. After you started your journey as a meditator, I'm sure you would have reaped some great benefits. What were those little changes that you saw in your life? How were you, when different situations came up in your life, were you reacting better? Was your response improved? What were the benefits of meditation that you reaped?
1: I think that what mainly I saw, that my confidence increased. Okay. Because I used to be such a shy person and very unconfident. So that changed, and I remember having a realization, because I identified with being a shy person.
0: Okay.
1: And I remember one day I had, wow, shy means having negative thoughts about myself. And so that was also a revelation, that I thought, you know, sometimes you can think shy is a little bit nice. Because often it's appreciated that you are shy because you don't take a lot of space.
0: Yeah.
1: People
0: yeah.
1: appreciate that. But often when you're shy, you hold yourself back in a way which is not benevolent.
0: Mm.
1: And so I felt that improved. But to be completely honest, I'm still a bit shy. I'm still a bit unconfident. And so coming here today, I was nervous.
0: Okay.
1: But then I manage that.
0: Okay.
1: I don't let that stop me. I wouldn't say no, I don't come for an interview because it's too, you know, nerve-wracking.
0: Yeah.
1: But then I know, okay, you're nervous. So I talk to myself.
0: Okay.
1: It's fine. I make the nerve sit on the side.
0: Mm-hmm.
1: And so I feel that. So when we call it Raj Yoga, that makes a lot of sense to me, because I feel it's about understanding the self better. And not trying to be something that you're not.
0: Yeah.
1: So when I had these kind of realization, I don't try to be like one of the very impressive sisters I'm surrounded by. It's very easy to think I have to be like someone else, and that creates a lot of pressure.
0: Yeah.
1: But when I realized that my peace comes from accepting myself and not thinking I have to be 100% peaceful. Let peace come along with accepting myself.
0: Right.
1: Yeah.
0: So it's a journey.
1: Doesn't happen in a day. And I feel what I like about the journey is that realizations along the way is very pleasant.
0: Yeah.
1: It's very enjoyable. It's like gifts. So you wouldn't like to be at the end station immediately and not having these realizations.
0: Right. How was your family when you started getting into meditation? When you started with your early days of practice, what was the response you got from your family and your friends?
1: My family, they were used to me being a little bit odd. You know, I was doing things differently, and maybe it's typical for an artist. You know, artist personality are more accepted to be different, but I was always different.
0: Okay.
1: And so I think they reacted like, okay, here comes something different again. And I remember my father, he was asking me, what is this Raj Yoga? He was a little bit concerned that I would be trapped in a cult. And you know, there are cults.
0: Yeah.
1: And and brainwash and all of these kind of things is a reality. It happens to people.
0: Yeah.
1: So he was a bit worried, but only in the beginning. And then I meditated with him and my mother.
0: Okay.
1: So because when I left home, it was my brother has already left, so it was and started his family. Mm. So I saw my mother and father, and my mother was more into knowledge, so I gave her all the knowledge.
0: Okay.
1: And she was listening with interest. Something she found a bit odd, but she accepted me for that. And my father, he liked meditation, he liked drishti.
0: Okay.
1: So I would have them sitting beside each other. And my father was old.
0: Okay.
1: He was almost into his 80s at that time, because I was very last child, and my father was very old at that time.
0: Okay.
1: So he was sitting with full attention.
0: Okay.
1: And he took drishti and got experiences.
0: Great.
1: And he left his body just 1.5 years after that.
0: Okay.
1: And I feel he took so much benefit from these sessions.
0: Mm-hmm.
1: He also came to a program at the center where Sister Genty was there.
0: Okay.
1: And I realized after he left, he had moved on, I found among his things, when we went through his things, you know, to clear up, he had written quotes from Sister Genty everywhere.
0: Okay.
1: And he found quotes from my books, and he wrote them. So the soul took more than I even knew. And my mother, she came along here to Madhavan.
0: Okay.
1: And she was excited. She was very much touched by the atmosphere. So I remember coming to Panda Bhavan, and everyone was in silence, and Dadi Prakashmani was just leaving.
0: Okay.
1: She was going somewhere, and everyone was standing around in silence. And my mother, she said she never forgets that moment. It was like an opening for her to see that. And she came for a program where there were many other invited guests. And the program where they talked about God, and it wasn't easy for her those parts when you should write a letter to God and these things. And she felt. She said, maybe I'm not the right person to invite like this because I'm not religious minded. And then my friend said to her, but you can think of God, you can relate to God as your bird.
0: Okay.
1: And she said, can I? And so she ended up being in love with Mother Banivasis.
0: Okay.
1: So she used to sit and cut vegetables. And sit for a long time every day to do that.
0: Okay.
1: And in the department of cutting vegetables, they used to ask many years after that, where is your mom?
0: Okay.
1: And she came back once again when there was a program in Gyan Sarovar and took a lot of benefit.
0: Okay.
1: So it was like that. She never became a BK studying like that. But I remember she was listening Murli. She's taking part of things here. So being very innocent minded, she took what was suitable for her.
0: Wonderful. Mm. How about your siblings?
1: I have 5 siblings, and they all accepted me for what I'm doing, but none of them took up meditation.
0: Okay.
1: When I was taking the course, I was so excited by the knowledge that as I left the center and went home, I used to go and meet my youngest brother, who is older than me.
0: Okay.
1: And he would listen with fascination. And because I got everything so condensed, so it's like half the course I would share in one setting. And he said, I remember him saying, it feels a nice feeling in the air when you're talking about these things. And so my understanding is he was feeling the vibration.
0: Yeah.
1: Same as he is a cook, and I bring sometimes toli from India, the sweet things that we share.
0: Yeah.
1: And he always comes and says, he likes them very much, and says, but there's something so unique with these. They taste cool. And I smile because I know it's the vibration that has gone into them.
0: So the words, the toli, everything carries vibration.
1: Yes. And I think that with family members, actually I'm remembering now that in the beginning I was quite rigid about following everything.
0: Okay.
1: And my brother reacted. Mm-hmm. He was the one who saw me, mm-hmm. and he was a little bit worried about me being too rigid, and he would criticize me. I remember this, but it was so long time ago. And I think he played an important part.
0: Okay.
1: But he was so accepting, because I remember also that I worked at his, he worked as a furniture designer, in a furniture designer department.
0: Okay.
1: So he was one of the people. And he gave me extra work, you know, extra hourly work I could do to earn an income.
0: Mm.
1: And I insisted to wearing the Punjabi, the white Punjabi, this dress.
0: Yeah.
1: You know, we don't wear these clothes in Sweden.
0: Yeah.
1: And I had got this Punjabi from the sister who was, I didn't have my own.
0: Okay.
1: So it was too small, and still I had to wear it.
0: Okay.
1: And he didn't say anything.
0: Okay.
1: And I remember one of the days he said, "Do you have to look like a duck?" Because it was standing out, you know. And then it made me feel he has, he is, I realized that he was patient and accepting his little sister being doing her things. And that actually went to my heart. So sometimes I feel our family members can be more accepting and more patient than we think ourselves.
0: Right.
1: But none of them has taken up meditation. I think it was my father who meditated most of all of them.
0: At least they have the message and they are sort of in contact with the knowledge through you.
1: Yeah, and they respect that. I feel that they respect what I do. I spoke to my sister the other day. She's 93 years old.
0: Okay.
1: And she said, we all respect you so much for what you are doing. We find it so amazing. And I didn't even know that she still remembered what I do with the BKs. So.
0: That's wonderful.
1: Mm.
0: How about your work? I understand that you work alongside being a meditator. So tell us more about what you do.
1: Yeah. At the moment, what I'm doing for the last 10 years, I work as a secretary for the Spirit of Humanity Forum, which is a global platform for leaders and change makers who are driven by humane values, who feel it's important to be compassionate, to lead with, to be, you can say, like, server leadership. This is a concept nowadays that many, Mandela was a, Nelson Mandela was a, you can say, big figure for servant leadership, for caring about his people, for serving his people. You're not the leader to have a platform. You're not the leader to enjoy the limelight, but you're a leader because you understand the bigger picture and you want to help your people.
0: Yeah.
1: And so these kind of leaders we have created a platform for.
0: Okay.
1: And why did we do that? It's because today the atmosphere is very cynical.
0: Right.
1: And in leadership and in organization, people use their elbows a lot. They're elbowing, they want to take position, there is a lot of competition. And there is this idea in the world today that competition is power. So if you compete, you get more powerful, you get higher ranking, you get better position, you get better results. But it's not true. So we want to promote collaboration.
0: Mm.
1: And there are leaders today who feel that this is the right thing to do.
0: Okay.
1: But the atmosphere is competition, the atmosphere is a cynical atmosphere. And so people with this values in their heart, leaders with these kind of values in their hearts, they often get marginalized because the organization where they sit don't appreciate it, don't understand it. So you can say also that they are spiritually inclined. And so we decided that if we can create a forum and we find these leaders who have this interest and make them meet each other, then they can empower each other.
0: Brilliant.
1: And so Brahma Kumaris is a partner together with other organizations.
0: Okay.
1: And I like that very much, to be in collaboration with others.
0: Mm-hmm.
1: And so that is how I got involved 10 years ago when we started our first forum.
0: Okay.
1: And we hold these main big events in Iceland. We do also regional events, but the main events is in Iceland. So we're doing our sixth forum now in Iceland again. And it's special there because it's a small country, but they still have a seat in the UN, they have president, they have prime minister, all of these things, but it's, they are easier to access.
0: Right.
1: So every forum, the president has been opening or speaking at the forum. Last two forums, the prime minister have been opening the forum.
0: Okay.
1: And the next one that is coming, both of them will share, they will open it, and they will share their personal experience of being a leader.
0: Okay.
1: So we want now the leaders to share their personal experience, their journey as a leader, and what the values, the role of values play.
0: Yeah.
1: And so that has been my job, and I'm not very skilled at writing and these things. So in the beginning I was feeling unsure, maybe there could be someone else who is better equipped to be a secretary, but I have learned along the way.
0: Okay.
1: And this group that are working together creating this, so we have Maureen from London, Maureen Goodman from London.
0: Okay.
1: So she becomes my colleague, but then I have other colleagues too. And I find it, so I have grown a lot through working with them.
0: Right.
1: So I find it's a combination of service, but it's also my income.
0: Yeah. So it adds to your spiritual journey.
1: It definitely adds. Mm. And I feel what I learned a lot is by, also I felt I have to be humble. I had to realize things about myself together with these people. And so we have grown together and we have come very close to each other in this way.
0: Mm. Moving forward, I would want to understand from you, what is it that you like the most about your spiritual journey?
1: I think I like the family. Besides God, of course, my relationship with God is centerpiece. But I love having an international family. I love feeling brotherhood. I love understanding or feeling what brotherhood means, because all the religions speak about brotherhood.
0: Yeah.
1: But often it's just a word. And then what happens in the daily life is a lot of fear of people who are different, a fear of people who are looking different. And today the world is so polarized.
0: Yeah.
1: And so I feel if we can share that experience of, because it's beautiful to realize, ah, I have a sister like you, I didn't know. So I think that is my, and I used to dream about that even when I was 13, 14.
0: Okay.
1: I remember now when you say it, I used to dream of wanting to meet people all over the world.
0: Okay.
1: And I didn't know how that was going to happen because I was so shy.
0: Yeah.
1: And I also remember as a child just calculating, understanding the population, number of people in the world.
0: Okay.
1: I realized that within my human lifetime, it will never be possible practically for me to meet every person in the world.
0: Right.
1: So it means I will live my whole life parallel to others and we will never meet.
0: Yeah.
1: And I panicked. Because it's a very special feeling to just to connect. And it doesn't mean a lot, having to be a lot of interaction, but just that connection is very nice.
0: Yeah. Indeed. Mm. Thank you so much for sharing your journey with us. It has indeed been a great learning experience. And, you know, we don't learn only from our own experience. If we get to understand stories from others, it's an even better learning in life. Because you can only live one life, like you said. If I get to meet, get to connect, get to hear from others and their life journeys, it is such a beautiful addition to my own life. Thank you so much for being with us.
1: Thank you so much for having me.
0: Thank you. Thanks to all our viewers for being with us, listening to us, and we hope that you will be able to imbibe great understanding and takeaways from this episode. Om Shanti.

I carry in my hand a single candle, ever burning. 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Select a particular spot for my candle. And I step away a little. I use this candle as a focus for my good wishes. I am the guardian. I am the angel. Thoughts to this particular part of the globe. Thoughts of love,

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Thought after thought, light after light. Focused upon this particular part of the globe, designated by my candle.

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And this light within me expands and fills every particle of my being with light. Of the world on the wings of thought. And I cool my friends. 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I am a giver of light.

and in my everyday life, in my mundane actions, I give light. I walk lightly. I talk lightly. I see light in everyone. 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